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2: 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Participants will discover that it takes bravery to be an animal that many people fear. 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Learn that animals are just as scared of us as we might be of them. 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It is held in the John Linden Chapel at Good Shepherd after worship services are complete. A hot, homemade, nutritious meal is served that includes a variety of meat, vegetables, salads, fruits, relishes, breads, and desserts. 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Good Shepherd is located at 302 2nd Street Northeast in Mason City. 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
1: Forecast. Lows that are bright. Bright sunshine and dry. Sunday, clouds on the increase. By Monday, low 80s. Sunday, mid-70s and 66 on Thursday. I'm Staff Meteorologist Paul Trombley. Right now, it's 73 degrees.

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2: 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Lows level off around 60 tonight under clear skies, southeasterly winds, 5 to 10 miles per hour. Bright sunshine expected again tomorrow. Highs level off around 85. Tomorrow night, lows around 60. Bright sunshine and dry Sunday. Clouds on the increase by Monday. Low 80s Sunday, mid 70s by Monday. Looking further out, 68 Tuesday, 65 Wednesday, and 66 on Thursday. I'm Staff Meteorologist Paul Trombley. Currently 68.

0: We are back at the malt shop tonight. I'm Kay Steger and...
1: I'm Bruce Lane.
0: Yeah, and we're here for another fun time with playing all those great oldies and watching the people dance and eating our hamburgers and just fun. We have so much fun here.
1: Yeah.
0: So, and we have a great lineup tonight. We're going to hear from the Monkees and the Beach Boys, the Letterman, Gary Lewis and the Playboys, Tommy Rowe. So, great lineup. A lot of fun music, and I think all the people here are going to have fun dancing to it.
1: Yeah, I do too. And we'll be back with our first song of the evening, The Monkees.

It seems like it's raining all over the world. 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A distant moaning of a train seems to play a sad refrain to the night.

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0: 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You're talking about raining, raining, raining, raining, raining, raining, raining, raining, raining, raining, raining, raining, raining, raining, raining, raining over the world.
1: And we're back here in the malt shop for another great evening. We sure have a lot of fun when we come out here, and everybody seems to enjoy themselves.
2: Oh, they do. They do. It's always a fun time, and of course we love playing the great music of the 50s and 60s. You know, there just wasn't a better time, I don't think, for music.
1: Mm-hmm.
2: Of course, I guess every generation is probably going to say that about their...
1: Yeah, but... I think being 50 and 60 years past that, mm-hmm. and to still,
2: oh yeah,
1: still have people like that kind of music and dance to it, I think it's going to have a good lifetime.
2: Oh yeah, I totally agree, because you know, like you said, it already has. So yeah, I mean the music, you know, back then it was just more simple.
1: Yeah,
2: you could understand the lyrics, and it usually made sense. It had a little story behind the song, and so yeah, it was fun. But so yeah, coming up next is Gary Lewis and the Playboys, and their big hit of course was This Diamond Ring, which we're going to be playing. But Gary Lewis was of course Jerry Lewis's son,
1: mm-hmm.
2: and so they had quite a few hits actually of that era. But anyway, This Diamond Ring, let me look here. I can probably tell you the other songs they had. Count Me In, Save Your Heart For Me, Everybody Loves a Clown, She's Just My Style, Sure Gonna Miss Her, Green Grass. Could go on and on. So, yeah, they're great. So let's hear from Gary Lewis and the Playboys.

0: And we're back at the malt shop tonight. Kay, have you decided what you're going to have to eat tonight?
1: Well, I think I'm going to get my usual, which is a vegetable hamburger. And you know what that is now.
0: Yes.
1: And french fries and a chocolate malt. They make the best malts here. So how about you?
0: I'm going to have a tenderloin. I seen someone else had one, and it was just as much was sticking out of the bun as was under the bun.
1: Sometimes I wonder why they bother with the bun.
0: Yeah.
1: Oh, we have a great group here tonight. They're enjoying all our music and dance. They loved the Beach Boys a couple songs ago with Barbara Ann, and Letterman Going Out of My Head, which we just heard, is always a good one. But, yeah, everyone's having fun, and we're having fun eating.
0: I think they like the mix between the fast and the slow
1: because
0: that kind of involves everybody then.
1: Right.
0: Some people don't like to dance fast, but they love the slow stuff.
1: Yeah, that's exactly right. That's exactly right. Well, the next one up is Too Late to Turn Back Now. It's Cornelius Brothers, and Sister Rose is the name of the group. And they were an American family soul singing group from Dania Beach, Florida, formed in 1970. And they had... like I said, we're going to play Too Late to Turn Back Now, but another hit of theirs was Treat Her Like a Lady and Don't Ever Be Lonely and A Poor Little Fool Like Me and Let Me Down Easy. So they had a few hits.
0: Yeah. And we're going to hear Too Late to... I can't even read my own writing.
1: Turn Back Now.
0: Turn Back Now, which is a great song. Right here on the Malt Shop.

0: Okay, that was one of my favorite groups, Jay and the Americans, with This Magic Moment. You know, they are another group that was formed in the late 50s, and they had five of them, and they had some other hits here that I'm going to quick look at. That was one of their bigger ones, though.
1: Yeah, Jay and the Americans, I got a chance to see them in concert at the Surf.
0: Oh, fun.
1: During one of the Buddy Holly tributes.
0: Oh, okay.
1: And that, and they named their third Jay that night. They have replaced Jay of Jay and the Americans three times.
0: Oh, my God.
1: And this guy was, and you couldn't tell the difference. The song sounded exactly the same. But yeah, it's amazing when you see somebody in concert, just how many songs you recognize.
0: Oh, well, I know
1: they
0: it.
1: Had
0: That's
1: a
0: true.
1: Real string of them.
0: Well, I know it. Some other ones were Tonight and She Cried and This Is It and Only an American, Come Dance With Me. And Let's Lock the Door and throw Away the Key and Come a Little Bit Closer. So, yeah, they did have some. They did have some good hits. So, and I think, again, the people here like that. That was a fun music dance, you know, to dance to.
1: Mm-hmm.
0: So, the
1: How's
0: name
1: your sandwich?
0: Game. Oh, my hamburger is delicious. It always is. How's your tenderloin?
1: Good. Very good.
0: Good.
1: Very big.
0: Yeah. That's huge. But yeah, the hamburgers and french fries and malts here are out of this site. So, yeah, it was very good. So, up next is the name game. Now, you had a little story about this. Shirley Ellis singing the name game. What were you telling me?
1: My wife knows the song real well, and she taught it to my 7-year-old granddaughter, and she sings it all the time.
0: Does she? Well, does it, like, drive you crazy? I mean, that's
1: yes.
0: kind of a song.
1: Yes.
0: Well, let's hear the name game by Shirley Ellis.

0: And that was a little Tommy James and the Shondells, Hanky Panky, one of my favorite groups from the 60s and one of my favorite songs. I really like Tommy James.
1: Yeah, I always have liked them too. You know, they were an American pop rock, psychedelic rock band formed in Michigan in 1964. They had two number one singles. This was one of them, Hanky Panky, and the other one was Crimson and Clover. And
0: that's where they got the psychedelic part in it, because that's kind of a little different.
1: Yeah, they were yeah. And then some other hits were I Think We're Alone Now. I remember that.
0: Yep.
1: Remember that one. And Money Money and Sweet Cherry Wine and Crystal Blue Persuasion.
0: That's my favorite song by them.
1: Yeah, they were good. So anyway, I think, the dancers like that because that got them up, you know, dancing the kind of a fast dance. And that's always fun. So how's your tenderloin?
0: It's really good. It's almost gone.
1: I see that. And I'm doing pretty good.
0: Have you looked out? Have we got any cars or anything out there tonight?
1: I did look out there, and yes, there are a few. I think there's an old Chevy, like a 55 Chevy convertible that's beautiful, gorgeous. Mm-hmm. And a couple of motorcycles that I don't really know motorcycles that well, but anyway. Yeah,
0: they look good when they're all shined up.
1: Oh, I know it. I've never been into motorcycles, but I know a lot of people are. So anyway, our next song up is by Bread. Do you know anything about that group?
0: David Gates is pretty much he's a vocalist and lyricist. It was his group. He just had some friends playing with him.
1: Yeah.
0: And they had lots of hits in the late 60s.
1: Right. They were from Los Angeles. David Gates, Rob Royer, Jimmy Griffin, and Mike Botts. They were a band formed by David Gates, like you said. And I can tell you, we're going to be playing If, the song If, which I kind of like. I mean, I've played that quite a bit on my show, but some other of their hits were Make It With You, It Don't Matter to Me, Let Your Love Go, Baby, I'm a Want You. Probably remember some of these.
0: Yeah.

0: Thanks so much for joining Bruce and me tonight on Malt Shop Memories. We've had so much fun here, haven't we, Bruce?
1: Yeah, we sure have, Kay. It's always a great time getting this malt shop packed.
0: Yes.
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1: 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Lows dip down to about 60 tonight under clear skies, southeasterly winds, 8 to 15 miles per hour. Daytime highs approaching 85 tomorrow. Bright sunshine expected. Lows around 60 tomorrow night, clear skies. Sunny skies Sunday with highs around 82. 78, slight chance for storms Monday. Take a look at the extended forecast. 67 Tuesday, 64 Wednesday, and 64 on Thursday. I'm Staff Meteorologist Paul Trombley. Currently, it's 66 degrees.

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1: 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Lows dip down to about 60 tonight under clear skies, southeasterly winds, 8 to 15 miles per hour. Daytime highs approaching 85 tomorrow. Bright sunshine expected. Lows around 60 tomorrow night, clear skies. Sunny skies Sunday with highs around 82. 78, slight chance for storms Monday. Take a look at the extended forecast, 67 Tuesday, 64 Wednesday, and 64 on Thursday. I'm staff meteorologist Paul Trombley. Currently, it's 66 degrees.

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1: 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Lows dip down to about 60 tonight under clear skies, southeasterly winds, 8 to 15 miles per hour. Daytime highs approaching 85 tomorrow. Bright sunshine expected. Lows around 60 tomorrow night. Clear skies. Sunny skies Sunday with highs around 82. 78, slight chance for storms Monday. Take a look at the extended forecast. 67 Tuesday, 64 Wednesday, and 64 on Thursday. I'm staff meteorologist Paul Trombley. Currently 68.

0: Compline is a brief end-of-day reading from the Book of Common Prayer of the Episcopal Church and presented by members of St. John's Episcopal Church. I am Stephen Bennett.
1: And I am Sue Freeland.
0: The Lord Almighty grant us a peaceful night and a perfect end. Amen. Amen. Our help is in the name of the Lord,
1: the Maker of heaven and earth.
0: Let us confess our sins to God.
1: Almighty God, our Heavenly Father, we have sinned against you through our own fault, in thought and word and deed, and in what we have left undone. For the sake of your Son, our Lord Jesus Christ, forgive us all our offenses and grant that we may serve you in newness of life to the glory of your name. Amen. O God, make speed to save us.
0: O Lord, make haste to help us. Glory to the Father, and to the Son, and to the Holy Spirit, as it was in the beginning, is now, and will be forever. Amen. For the quiet that surrounds me, and your promise of peace deep within me, for the stillness of sleep for my body, and the hope of healing for my soul, thanks be to you, O God.
1: Look down, O Lord, from your heavenly throne, and illumine this night with your celestial brightness, that by night as by day your people may glorify your holy name.
0: Like sun and day, shine in our hearts. Like moon and night, give loving peace. Free us from bonds of blinding sin and guide us on our path to you.
1: Behold now, bless the Lord, all you servants of the Lord, you that stand by night in the house of the Lord. Lift up your hands in the holy place and bless the Lord. The Lord who made heaven and earth, bless you out of Zion.
0: Glory to the Father, and to the Son, and to the Holy Spirit, as it was in the beginning, is now, and will be forever. Amen. Come to me, all who labor and are heavy laden, and I will give you rest. Take my yoke upon you and learn from me, for I am gentle and lowly in heart, and you will find rest for your souls. For my yoke is easy, and my burden is light.
1: Thanks be to God.
0: Into your hands, O Lord, I commend my spirit.
1: For you have redeemed me, O Lord, O God of truth.
0: Keep us, O Lord, as the apple of your eye.
1: Hide us under the shadow of your wings.
0: Lord, have mercy.
1: Christ, have mercy.
0: Lord, have mercy.
1: Our Father in heaven, hallowed be your name. Your kingdom come. Your will be done, on earth as in heaven. Forgive us today our daily bread. Forgive us our sins, as we forgive those who sin against us. Save us from the time of trial, and deliver us from evil.
0: Lord, hear our prayer.
1: And let our cry come to you.
0: Let us pray.
1: Watch over those who work while others sleep, and grant that we may never forget that our common life depends on each other's toil.
0: Keep watch, dear Lord, with those who work or watch or weep this night, and give your angels charge over those who sleep. Tend the sick, Lord Christ. Give rest to the weary. Bless the dying. Soothe the suffering. Pity the afflicted. Shield the joyous, and all for your love's sake. Amen.
1: Guide us waking, O Lord, and guard us sleeping, that awake we may watch with Christ, and asleep we may rest in peace.
0: Lord, you have now set your servant free to go in peace as you have promised. For these eyes of mine have seen the Savior whom you have prepared for all the world to see, a light to enlighten the nations and the glory of your people Israel.
1: Glory to the Father, and to the Son, and to the Holy Spirit.
0: As it was in the beginning, is now, and will be forever.
1: Guide us waking, O Lord, and guard us sleeping, that awake we may watch with Christ, and asleep we may rest in peace.
0: Let us bless the Lord.
1: Thanks be to God.
0: The Almighty and merciful Lord, Father, Son, and Holy Spirit, bless us and keep us.
1: Amen.

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1: 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Lows dip down to about 60 tonight under clear skies, southeasterly winds, 8 to 15 miles per hour. Daytime highs approaching 85 tomorrow. Bright sunshine expected. Lows around 60 tomorrow night. Clear skies. Sunny skies Sunday with highs around 82. 78, slight chance for storms Monday. Take a look at the extended forecast. 67 Tuesday, 64 Wednesday, and 64 on Thursday. I'm Staff Meteorologist Paul Trombley. Currently 68.

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1: 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Lows dip down to about 60 tonight under clear skies, southeasterly winds 8 to 15 miles per hour. Daytime highs approaching 85 tomorrow. Bright sunshine expected. Lows around 60 tomorrow night. Clear skies. Sunny skies Sunday with highs around 82. 78, slight chance for storms Monday. Take a look at the extended forecast. 67 Tuesday, 64 Wednesday, and 64 on Thursday. I'm Staff Meteorologist Paul Trombley. Currently 64.

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1: 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Lows dip down to about 60 tonight under clear skies, southeasterly winds, 8 to 15 miles per hour. Daytime highs approaching 85 tomorrow. Bright sunshine expected. Lows around 60 tomorrow night, clear skies. Sunny skies Sunday with highs around 82. 78, slight chance for storms Monday. Take a look at the extended forecast. 67 Tuesday, 64 Wednesday, and 64 on Thursday. I'm staff meteorologist Paul Trombley. Currently 64.

I don't want to set the world on fire, honey. 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
1: 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Lows dip down to about 60 tonight under clear skies, southeasterly winds, 8 to 15 miles per hour. Daytime highs approaching 85 tomorrow. Bright sunshine expected. Lows around 60 tomorrow night, clear skies. Sunny skies Sunday with highs around 82. 78, slight chance for storms Monday. Take a look at the extended forecast. 67 Tuesday, 64 Wednesday, and 64 on Thursday. I'm Staff Meteorologist Paul Trombley. Right now, it's 63 degrees.

0: hope you're having a relaxing evening, enjoying the sounds of the nightlight. I'm Sharon, and we'll keep the music going.
1: 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Lows dip down to about 60 tonight under clear skies, southeasterly winds, 8 to 15 miles per hour. Daytime highs approaching 85 tomorrow. Bright sunshine expected. Lows around 60 tomorrow night, clear skies. Sunny skies Sunday with highs around 82. 78, slight chance for storms Monday. Take a look at the extended forecast, 67 Tuesday, 64 Wednesday, and 64 on Thursday. I'm Staff Meteorologist Paul Trombley. Right now, it's 63 degrees.

around me, I'm amazed by where I stand. 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
1: 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Lows level off around 60 overnight under clear skies, winds out of the south, 8 to 15 miles per hour. Daytime highs approaching 85 Saturday, ample sunshine expected. Saturday night, 60. Sunny skies Sunday with highs in the low 80s, slight chance for storms Monday. A peek at the extended shows, 67 Tuesday, 64 Wednesday, and 64 on Thursday. I'm Staff Meteorologist Paul Trombley. Right now, it's 61 degrees.

into each and every life. Some rain has got to fall, but too much of that stuff has fallen into mine and into each heart. Some tears has got to fall.

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1: Here's your Inspiration 97.9 KCMR forecast. Lows level off around 60 overnight under clear skies. Winds out of the south, 8 to 15 miles per hour. Daytime highs approaching 85 Saturday. Ample sunshine expected. Saturday night, 60. Sunny skies Sunday with highs in the low 80s. Slight chance for storms Monday. A peek at the extended shows, 67 Tuesday, 64 Wednesday, and 64 on Thursday. I'm Staff Meteorologist Paul Trombley. Right now, it's 61 degrees.

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1: Here's your updated forecast brought to you by Quickstar, supporting local weather and communities across the state. Lows level off around 60 overnight under clear skies, southerly winds 8 to 15 miles per hour. Bright sunshine expected again Saturday. Daytime highs approaching 85. Lows level off around 60 Saturday night, clear skies. Bright sunshine expected Sunday with daytime highs approaching 82. 78, slight chance of thunderstorms Monday. I'm Staff Meteorologist Paul Trombley. Currently, it's 63 degrees.

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1: Here's your updated forecast brought to you by Quickstar, supporting local weather and communities across the state. Lows level off around 60 overnight under clear skies, southerly winds 8 to 15 miles per hour. Bright sunshine expected again Saturday, daytime highs approaching 85. Lows level off around 60 Saturday night, clear skies. Bright sunshine expected Sunday with daytime highs approaching 82. 78, slight chance of thunderstorms Monday. I'm Staff Meteorologist Paul Trombley. Currently, it's 63 degrees.

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1: 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Clear skies overnight with a low of 60. South winds 8 to 15 miles per hour. Saturday, 85. Saturday night, 61. Temps well above average Sunday and Monday with highs from the upper 70s to the low 80s. Slight chance for showers Monday. Take a look at the extended forecast, 67 Tuesday, 64 Wednesday, and 64 on Thursday. I'm staff meteorologist Paul Trombley. Currently, it's 64 degrees.

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1: Here's your inspiration, 97.9 KCMR forecast. Clear skies overnight with a low of 60. South winds 8 to 15 miles per hour. Saturday, 85. Saturday night, 61. Temps well above average Sunday and Monday with highs from the upper 70s to the low 80s. Slight chance for showers Monday. Take a look at the extended forecast, 67 Tuesday, 64 Wednesday, and 64 on Thursday. I'm staff meteorologist Paul Trombley. Currently, it's 64 degrees.

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1: 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Clear skies overnight with a low of 60. South winds 8 to 15 miles per hour. Saturday, 85. Saturday night, 61. Temps well above average Sunday and Monday with highs from the upper 70s to the low 80s. Slight chance for showers Monday. Take a look at the extended forecast, 67 Tuesday, 64 Wednesday, and 64 on Thursday. I'm Staff Meteorologist Paul Trombley. Currently, it's 64 degrees.

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1: Here's your inspiration, 97.9 KCMR forecast. Clear skies overnight with a low of 60. South winds 8 to 15 miles per hour. Saturday, 85. Saturday night, 61. Temps well above average Sunday and Monday with highs from the upper 70s to the low 80s. Slight chance for showers Monday. Take a look at the extended forecast, 67 Tuesday, 64 Wednesday, and 64 on Thursday. I'm staff meteorologist Paul Trombley. Currently, it's 64 degrees.

Here's a happy tune you'll love to croon. They call it Sam's Song. It's catchy as can be.

0: And now another treatment, this classic American theme, brought to you by Mr. Gary Crosby. Here's a happy tune
1: that'll bring you a smile all the while. When you croon it, you're really in style.
0: And the title is Samsung. It's catchy as can be,
1: with a sly little beat and the melody sweet, keeps you tapping your feet.
0: And the title is Samsung. Nothing on your mind
1: but the news of the day and the bills you must pay. Keep your hair turning gray, but you're still humming Samsung.
0: Are you all right? How's your brace?
1: Why, it makes you grin, gets under your skin, as only a song can do.
0: Who the people that you meet?
1: Hello, Joe, what you know, and remind me to mow. Tell them business is slow, but I'm
0: whistling Samsung. Everyone you see
1: has a story to tell or a gimmick to sell, but

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1: 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Ample sunshine expected today, with daytime highs approaching 85. South winds 10 to 20 miles per hour. Lows around 61. Tonight, clear skies. Sunny skies tomorrow. High temperatures reach up to 83. Upper 70s Monday, with a slight chance of rain showers. Upper 60s, partly cloudy Tuesday. A peek at the extended shows, 64 Wednesday, 64 Thursday, and 57 on Friday. I'm Staff Meteorologist Paul Trombley. Right now, it's 63 degrees.

Morning, it was drizzling rain. 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I was raised in the canebrake by an old mama lion. Can't know a high-toned woman make me walk the line. You load 16 tons, what do you get? 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

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You load

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1: 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Ample sunshine expected today, with daytime highs approaching 85. South winds 10 to 20 miles per hour. Lows around 61 tonight, clear skies. Sunny skies tomorrow. High temperatures reach up to 83. Upper 70s Monday, with a slight chance of rain showers. Upper 60s, partly cloudy Tuesday. A peek at the extended shows, 64 Wednesday, 64 Thursday, and 57 on Friday. I'm staff meteorologist Paul Trombley. Right now, it's 63 degrees.

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1: 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Ample sunshine expected today, with daytime highs approaching 85. South winds 10 to 20 miles per hour. Lows around 61 tonight, clear skies. Sunny skies tomorrow. High temperatures reach up to 83. Upper 70s Monday, with a slight chance of rain showers. Upper 60s, partly cloudy Tuesday. A peek at the extended shows, 64 Wednesday, 64 Thursday, and 57 on Friday. I'm Staff Meteorologist Paul Trombley. Right now, it's 63 degrees.

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1: 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Ample sunshine expected today, with daytime highs approaching 85. South winds 10 to 20 miles per hour. Lows around 61 tonight. Clear skies. Sunny skies tomorrow. High temperatures reach up to 83. Upper 70s Monday, with a slight chance of rain showers. Upper 60s, partly cloudy Tuesday. A peek at the extended shows, 64 Wednesday, 64 Thursday, and 57 on Friday. I'm Staff Meteorologist Paul Trombley. Right now, it's 63 degrees.

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1: 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Ample sunshine expected today, with daytime highs approaching 85. South winds 10 to 20 miles per hour. Lows around 61. Tonight, clear skies. Sunny skies tomorrow. High temperatures reach up to 83. Upper 70s Monday, with a slight chance of rain showers. Upper 60s, partly cloudy Tuesday. A peek at the extended shows, 64 Wednesday, 64 Thursday, and 57 on Friday. I'm staff meteorologist Paul Trombley. Right now, it's 63 degrees.

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1: 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Good Shepherd is located at 302 2nd Street Northeast in Mason City. 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
1: 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Ample sunshine expected today, with daytime highs approaching 85. South winds 10 to 20 miles per hour. Lows around 61 tonight. Clear skies. Sunny skies tomorrow. High temperatures reach up to 83. Upper 70s Monday, with a slight chance of rain showers. Upper 60s, partly cloudy Tuesday. A peek at the extended shows, 64 Wednesday, 64 Thursday, and 57 on Friday. I'm Staff Meteorologist Paul Trombley. Right now, it's 63 degrees.

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2: Here's your inspiration, 97.9 KCMR forecast. Sunny skies today with highs around 85. Southerly winds 10 to 20 miles per hour. 61 tonight. Daytime highs approaching 83 tomorrow. Ample sunshine expected. High of 80 Monday with a slight chance for showers. 68, partly cloudy skies Tuesday. Looking further out, 65 Wednesday, 64 Thursday, and 57 on Friday. I'm staff meteorologist Paul Trombley. Right now, it's 63 degrees.

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2: Here's your inspiration, 97.9 KCMR forecast. Sunny skies today with highs around 85. Southerly winds 10 to 20 miles per hour. 61 tonight. Daytime highs approaching 83 tomorrow. Ample sunshine expected. High of 80 Monday with a slight chance for showers. 68, partly cloudy skies Tuesday. Looking further out, 65 Wednesday, 64 Thursday, and 57 on Friday. I'm Staff Meteorologist Paul Trombley. Right now, it's 63 degrees.

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3: 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Performances include original music by both songwriters, with Junie on acoustic guitar and Betty on keys and ukulele. The museum is located at 303 2nd Street Southeast in Mason City.
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4: Here's your inspiration, 97.9 KCMR forecast. Sunny skies today with highs around 85. Southerly winds 10 to 20 miles per hour. 61 tonight. Daytime highs approaching 83 tomorrow. Ample sunshine expected. High of 80 Monday with a slight chance for showers. 68, partly cloudy skies Tuesday. Looking further out, 65 Wednesday, 64 Thursday, and 57 on Friday. I'm staff meteorologist Paul Trombley. 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
2: 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Sunny skies today with highs around 85. Southerly winds 10 to 20 miles per hour. 61 tonight. Daytime highs approaching 83 tomorrow. Ample sunshine expected. High of 80 Monday with a slight chance for showers. 68 partly cloudy skies Tuesday. Looking further out, 65 Wednesday, 64 Thursday, and 57 on Friday. I'm staff meteorologist Paul Trombley. Currently, it's 66 degrees.

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2: 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Sunny skies today with highs around 85. Southerly winds 10 to 20 miles per hour. 61 tonight. Daytime highs approaching 83 tomorrow. Ample sunshine expected.

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0: This is The Great Adventure, where we're sharing the love of Christ with message and music. I'm Mary Carmody, your host. What does it mean to be generous? Let's see what the dictionary says. The quality of being kind, understanding, and not selfish. The quality of being generous, willingness to give money and other valuable things to others. There's something very heartwarming about meeting a generous person. It was John Bunyan who famously said, "You have not lived today until you've done something for someone who can never repay you." The amazing thing about generosity is this: the more you give, the more you get back. It doesn't make sense until you start thinking about it. I've never met an unhappy, generous person. Someone who thinks and acts for others is not selfish and not unhappy. It's a strange thing. Are you a generous person? Would you go the second or third mile for someone else? Generosity is the theme of today's great adventure. One person gives freely, yet gains even more. Another withholds unduly, but comes to poverty. Proverbs 11, verse 24. In this world, economics is often about quickly making the greatest profit at the expense of others. It's based mainly on greed and a me-first attitude. Though it's sometimes called the pursuit of happiness, it will never satisfy our deepest needs and longings. There's also what we might call heavenly economics. It gives free rein to generosity, love, and goodwill. It turns the selfish, vicious cycle of greed on its head, and flashes of heavenly sunshine beam through. We can hear echoes of this in Proverbs 11:24. Generous people forgive debts as they have been forgiven, and ripples of love spread outward. That's an example of amazing grace amid worldly economics, building up treasure in heaven. Maybe you've seen the old movie, It's a Wonderful Life. It's a story about George Bailey, whose savings and loan business lends out money at low interest so that low-income people can buy a home. But then something goes wrong. One day, George's uncle loses track of a bundle of money on the way to the bank, and that puts George in danger of going bankrupt. In the end, though, George is rescued by the townspeople, who give him all the cash he needs because he always treated them with goodwill. Let's follow God's leading and live with generosity and goodwill. Greed and selfishness will only lead to ruin. Lord, your will be done on earth as it is in heaven. For yours is the kingdom and the power and the glory forever. Amen.
1: Luke 6, verse 38.

man rob God, yet you have robbed me. Malachi 3, verse 8. In the final book of the Old Testament, the last of the Hebrew prophets urged the Israelites, those who had returned from Babylon to restore the nation of Judah, to make some improvements. The people were lapsing into complacency and apathy. One area that needed changing, their personal giving patterns. They failed to consistently give a tenth of their income to the Lord. Malachi put it as sharply as he knew how. They were robbing God. Bring the whole tithe into the storehouse, that there may be food in my house. Test me in this, says the Lord Almighty, and see if I will not throw open the floodgates of heaven and pour out so much blessing that there will not be room enough to store it. Malachi 3, verse 10. This is the only time in Scripture we're invited to test or try God. When we give generously, systematically, and cheerfully to Him, He will open the floodgates of heaven. What a promise! What a challenge! Imagine the floodgates of heaven sliding open. God loves a cheerful giver. David Jeremiah said, "One of the reasons I tithe is because by doing it, every year and every month and every week, I'm proving in my own heart that God's truth is indeed trustworthy. He will take care of us."

These women were helping to support them out of their own means. He also saw a poor widow put in two very small copper coins. Luke 8, verse 3, and Luke 21, verse 2. Have you ever wondered how Jesus' ministry was financed in the Gospels? He had left his carpenter's work, and his 12 disciples had left their fishing careers and other jobs. They had families to feed and the expenses that come with life and ministry on the road. But God raised up some wealthy women. Mary Magdalene, Joanna, who was the wife of a high political official, Susanna, and many more. Luke points to them as the financial underwriters of the Lord's ministry in Luke chapter 8. God blesses some people with enough wealth to underwrite great causes and become sponsors of major ministry initiatives. But it's not only the well-to-do who have the gift of giving. Luke also noticed how Jesus commended the poor widow who put her two copper coins into the offering. Her gift was a greater sacrifice than the others in the temple that day. One of the disciplines of godliness is giving. Whether we are wealthy, poor, or somewhere in the middle, we are responsible to be methodical, steady, cheerful givers to the Lord's work. Tithing is not the last word in generosity. It's the first word.

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I'm Mary Carmody, your host for this hour of Praise Through Music. Today's program is about generosity. Truly, I tell you, he said, this poor widow has put in more than all the others. Luke 21, verse 3. 28 cents doesn't seem like much. Something you could probably find on the street if you walked a couple of blocks. But one day last week, 28 cents became quite a lot. Anthony was given 28 cents by a gentleman who lives on very little. He had collected his change so that he could contribute to helping someone else eat a much-needed meal. Anthony accepted the 28 cents and vowed to himself that it would make a difference. As much as the man who gave Anthony 28 cents caught my attention, the widow's offering at the temple may have caught the attention of Jesus even more. He watched everyone putting their offerings into the money box, but he stopped to comment on the widow. Perhaps what Jesus appreciated most was her attitude and her willingness to give. Something else here should also catch our attention. Jesus made sure that everyone knew the widow's story because he wanted to remind us that everyone has something to give and that every gift matters. Sometimes people feel that the amount they can give doesn't matter much and won't make a difference because it isn't very big. What's important, though, is that Jesus notices, and that makes all the difference. Dear God, thank you that we all have something to give. Help us to remember that you've designed us to work together and to share together to bring your love to the world. In Jesus' name, amen.

No one likes being told what to do, especially when it comes to giving away money. In 2 Corinthians 8, verses 1 to 15, Paul tells the Corinthian church to give, not because they feel obligated to, but as a reflection of their love for others. As an example, he points to the church in Macedonia. Believers there were facing extreme poverty and trials, yet in the midst of their suffering, the people had overflowing joy because they were generous in giving and sharing with others rather than holding tightly the little bit they had. That's the kind of love Christians are to show to one another, real, tangible, practical, and sacrificial generosity. Being generous doesn't happen without intentional effort on our part. Every married couple knows the words "I love you" don't carry much weight unless they're supported by actions. The same is true with our love for others. Saying "I love you" is not nearly as impactful as showing someone you love them. The beauty of learning to excel in the grace of giving is that generosity is a natural response to love. Generosity isn't something that has to be forced. When we love someone, we want to give them our time and attention. God gave us the perfect example of sacrificial generosity in that while we were still sinners, Christ died for us. As followers of Christ, let's put action behind our declaration and be generous in our time, finances, and love.

Many years ago, I started paying attention to the people around me that had the most money. I was looking for similarities to see if there was anything I could replicate. They all worked in different fields with different positions. Some were very educated and some were not. One of the things I noticed that was similar between all of them was that they were generous. They didn't hoard their money. They gave, they sponsored, and they helped others. I thought, could it be that the secret to having more was giving more? When you look at Scripture, it fits. Give and it shall be given. When you're faithful over a little, God will make you faithful over a lot, and you reap what you sow. I began to pray them, God, if you can get it to me, you can get it through me. I want to be generous with God's blessings. One of the antonyms of generous is selfish. We seem to be bent toward selfishness. I've also observed that a lot of the problems in the world and in our lives are the result of selfishness. As believers, we're to be known for our love for others, not self. God asks us to break away from selfishness and even offers blessings if we'll be generous. It doesn't matter if you have a little or a lot. We have the ability to be generous. Generosity is a matter of the heart. When we look at the things and money we have as God's, then it's easier to give them away. If I look at myself as the provider and the things I have as a result of my own work, it's harder to give away. If we get that perspective right, giving comes naturally. Look around you today for opportunities to be generous. Pray for wisdom and ask God to show you where He wants you to be generous with His love and blessings. Then you will know where to make a difference.

0: hope you've enjoyed today's Great Adventure program about generosity. Thank you for joining me. While this may seem obvious to you, it's a surprise to many people when they realize that God is generous. I didn't think God was generous when I was young. Somehow, while growing up, I got the idea that if I begged God for help, and if I was good enough, He might show me a little mercy. A lot of people have this belief about God. But God is amazingly generous. He made the first move of generosity toward us, and the second move, and the third. He's given us His generous love, generous acceptance and forgiveness, and the generous future that we call the God dream. Every moment we're alive is a gift from our generous Creator. He went above and beyond anything we could have imagined. God so loved the world that He gave His one and only Son, that whoever believes in Him shall not perish but have everlasting life. John 3:16. God loved people so much that He gave. He gave His best. He gave His Son for you and me. This act of generosity began in His heart first. He loved, so He gave.
1: John chapter 3, verses 16 and 17.

0: 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I'm Mary Carmody, and I'll be back with you next week for another Great Adventure. 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And remember, every day's a great day to praise the Lord. 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

0: 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Shelter us under your wings. In your name, amen. This is Mary Lynn Ortel.
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3: 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The museum is located at 303 2nd Street Southeast in Mason City.
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4: 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I'm Mary Markwalter. 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The library will be closed for staff training on Monday, October 12, 2026, and you can check out books too. I leave you today with a quote from former Chicago Bears coach Mike Ditka. Success isn't permanent, and failure isn't fatal. This has been the Mason City Public Library Report. I'm Mary Markwalter.
5: Here's your inspiration, 97.9 KCMR forecast. Sunny skies today with highs around 85. Southerly winds 10 to 20 miles per hour. 61 tonight. Daytime highs approaching 83 tomorrow. Ample sunshine expected. High of 80 Monday with a slight chance for showers. 68, partly cloudy skies Tuesday. Looking further out, 65 Wednesday, 64 Thursday, and 57 on Friday. I'm staff meteorologist Paul Trombley. Currently 72.
6: Hello, this is Ian Stockberger, CEO of Good Shepherd, Inc. and host of As I Get Older. I hope today you enjoy this encore presentation of As I Get Older.

Welcome to episode 4 of As I Get Older. I am your host, Ian Stockberger, CEO of Good Shepherd in Mason City, Iowa. On this program, we discuss the art of aging and delve into all of the things that can and do happen as our minds, bodies, and environments change. As has become customary, we start the program and end the program with a little music to help us establish our frame of mind. So let's get into this episode of As I Get Older. Our first song today is My Sweet Lord

by British musician George Harrison. Now, if you're up on anything, you know George Harrison is not just any British musician. He is the Beatle, George Harrison. And at this point in time, he is former Beatle George Harrison because the Beatles broke up in, I believe, April of 1970. And so, consequently, I suspect George kind of had this song in the can already because by November of 1970, this song was set to go on his triple album, All Things Must Pass. Consequently, it became the biggest selling single of 1971 in the UK, and in the United States and Britain, the song was the first number one single by an ex-Beatle. So he really came out of the gate pretty quickly there and overwrote his song partners. You know, everybody knows McCartney and Lennon as the songwriters, but George had a few up his sleeve, and this is one of them. Interestingly enough, at the time, George was very much influenced by the Hindu culture and the Hindu religion at the time, and had gone and studied some stuff. And so he was really deep in the midst of all this and kind of thinking about stuff. And when he wrote My Sweet Lord, he talks about the lyrics kind of wanting to convey his often stated desire for a direct relationship with God. And he wanted to express it in simple words that all believers could affirm. And he also did this in the song by alternating the words Hallelujah and Hare Krishna. And he did this to show that the two terms mean quite the same thing. So he was weaving a lot of deep thought into his songs at the time. Having said all that, though, there was a little bit of a hiccup with this song. And that is that it is one of the most early and widely documented cases of plagiarism. And I didn't know as much as I did about it until preparing for this episode. But what really happened was a little group called the Chiffons had a hit called She's So Fine back in 1963. And the chord progression was almost verbatim. Even though the sounds of these songs are very different, the chord progression was such that the court ruled in favor of the Chiffons. And ultimately, George Harrison was found guilty of subconscious plagiarism. So the judge said, you know, I don't think you meant to do it, but you did it. And now you're going to have to pay for it. And so these legal proceedings actually went on from 1971 and I believe were finally resolved in 1993, which really was part of George's disenchantment with the music industry. But for the sake of us today, we're going to listen to this beautiful song, My Sweet Lord, and we're going to enjoy it because I think George Harrison wanted us to hear it a certain way and meant a certain thing, and we're going to find out. So let's take a listen.

0: 1970 super hit by The Quiet Beetle, My Sweet Lord by George Harrison. What a good song. I always enjoy it when I hear that. George is probably, if he's not my favorite Beatle, he's tied for co-favorite Beatle, I think, between him and Paul McCartney for me. But George really truly was the quiet, more spiritual one out of the bunch, and just had a lot of quiet success behind the scenes and really shied away from the limelight later on. You're probably asking yourselves right now, why did we hear that song today? I told you it put us in a frame of mind, and I think it did put us in a frame of mind for our topic today, which is aging and some of the aging related to the church. And our guest today is none other than Pastor Dan Garretts from Trinity Lutheran here in Mason City today. Dan is somebody that I just always enjoy talking to. I'm so happy he agreed to be on the program with us today. And with that, I'll introduce him. So welcome, Dan.
1: Thanks, Ian. Great to be with you.
0: Oh, it's fantastic. We had a nice conversation about that song, and I think we both learned a little something about it. But
1: yeah, deeply spiritual song in a lot of ways.
0: It really, really is. I like digging into that stuff, and I just love the facts behind the songs, or the meaning behind the songs to me is, at this point in my life, really something I enjoy, because when I hear them, I find them in a whole new realm, you know, something I used to listen to and think something before, maybe just hum along with. Now I go, oh, I know what's going on there. I kind of, it helps me sink to a new depth in my immersion into that song, if that makes sense.
1: Yeah, it's one of those songs too. I mean, it's an incredibly popular song, right? Both when it came out and now, and yet it's a great example of music that is probably considered by many to be secular, quote unquote secular, but also deeply spiritual. And I mean, I know different Christians feel different ways about it, but I'm of the school of thought that a lot of things are hard to actually divide into those categories. I think there's a lot of sacred spirituality in what's quote unquote secular music, and that we shouldn't be closed off to that. So it's a great example of that song.
0: Yeah. And from all my readings of George, he was really wanting to kind of bridge across different religions. He was big into that, of maybe more one omnipresent existence that all roads kind of lead to the same place, was kind of his thing, and kind of his mantra about the whole thing, not to be punny about it, because he was very much into the Hinduism of it and the mantra. But he
1: trying
0: really
1: to find connections between people, though, and instead of divisions.
0: Yes, he was a very peaceful person, and that's what I like about him. He's very peaceful. So anyway, welcome here today. We've had a lot of fun doing this program so far, and I'm so happy to have you today. I had mentioned to the audience that I've known you for a while, and I always enjoy just talking with you. We're never without words, so this should be an easy one today.
1: Did you invite me to this because I'm getting older? Is that why we're doing this?
0: We're all getting older. Hey, so here's another musical, one of my favorite musical quotes, and this came from Tom Petty. And we actually had Tom Petty and George Harrison together in a prior program. We did a Traveling Wilburys song. So, you know, all this is connected in a weird way, but probably my favorite quote by Tom Petty is someone, I think he was turning 60 at the time, and someone was razzing him about, you know, are you still going on the road? Or how long are you going to do this? And he had kind of this nice southern twangy drawl to him. He goes, well, if you're not getting older, you're dead. And so I like to pull that one out sometimes. If aging's a good thing, because if you're not aging, you're dead. The game's over. So I keep that in mind, that aging is healthy. And yes, I think you and I both probably about the same age, I would guess. And I'm getting older, and I look at things in much a different way. And that's really kind of the inspiration behind this program, is talking through some of those things. And for the most part, I enjoy a lot of aging. I mean, you know, there are some bugaboos that come with it, but for the most part, I look at things in a much more deep sense. I think I appreciate certain things much more deeply. I know I take more time with certain things, just because you start arriving at the conclusion that things don't last forever.
1: Yeah, there's a lot of fear in our culture. I mean, I don't know what else to call it. There's a lot of fear and resistance to aging and thinking about end of life or death. And I think that's an American thing, but I know it's not only an American cultural thing, just that there's the changes that we experience that we see in aging kind of make us nervous, or we try to kind of hold them off, right? I mean, you see it in the beauty industry, you see it in celebrity culture, even in kind of some of our resistance to talking about what happens toward the end of our lives. But the reality is, I think you're absolutely right. There's beauty in every stage of life. Being around older people, and you and I both work I think on the day to day with a number of people that are in the second half or the later stages of their life. And there's a lot of wisdom to be gained and a lot of things to pick up as younger people. If you just pay attention and you just kind of watch and ask good questions and
0: absolutely
1: see what it's all about. So yeah, it's a gift.
0: Absolutely. So help me back up a minute. I know when we have talked in the past, we've talked about, I think, both of our careers, and you had mentioned that it's a calling, and you described it as a calling. What did that look like to you when you were young, Dan, when you say, aha, I'd like to be a pastor?
1: Yeah.
0: What was that day?
1: Yeah. Well, you know, for me, my father is a Lutheran pastor, and so I grew up in the parsonage around church with dad as a pastor. And as I became a teenager, probably the thing that I was saying at that point was, when people were starting to ask me, well, what are you gonna do? What are you gonna study? What are you gonna be? My answer to that was oftentimes anything but a pastor. You know, I'd been raised and people are always saying, oh, you would be great. You could just be just like your dad. And I think that in me kind of created a resistance to that. So I went off to college and I was pre-med. I was really into anatomy and physiology and chemistry and all of those kinds of things. I was a lab assistant and all that in college. And then I went off and worked at Bible camp. And over the course of that summer, I had the realization, like, I could do this kind of work, talking about God, talking about the good news of Jesus with people. And I could get paid for this, and it's deeply rewarding. It seems like it's what I'm made to do, and there's also a career path in this. So through all of that, I think, is the way that God reached out to me and said, yeah, I think this is where I want you to go. I always talk about call as basically something you don't choose. It's something that chooses you. And that's definitely true in this line of work or profession that I've been called into, this calling I've been called into. It's not something that I chose. I really feel like it chose me.
0: And I'm glad you chose it, because I think you're right. You're doing exactly what you're supposed to be doing. You're one of those people I look at and I say, I can't imagine you doing anything else.
1: No, I appreciate it.
0: That's
1: you should talk to my sisters, because they still, I think, are flabbergasted by it. So
0: well, they know things about you. Everybody's got some secrets, and they know the dirt. But yeah. You know, you hit on something there, and I see this in me, where I hear my parents come out of me, even, and I'm admitting it publicly, you know, in a recorded format right now. But the older I get, the more I hear my parents, and the more I kind of understand them maybe a little bit. And sometimes I think people try so hard to not be your parents that you turn into them while you're looking the other way.
1: Yes.
0: Almost that you it almost like self-prophesizes in a way that you become a version of your parents.
1: And yeah.
0: It's inescapable.
1: Yeah, you kind of forget that there's a reason you're made in similar ways a lot of times, and so it's not like you can just deny that part of you. I think you're absolutely right. It's something we work hard against until you finally wake up someday and go, oh, yeah, no, this makes sense for them. It makes sense for me too.
0: Yeah, I've tempered it back now, and I go, well, I'm kind of like my parents, but kind of not. I'm individual, but yet it's there, and you know, there's good and bad things to learn and to take and to grow on. And so that's just my own take, though. But I do think that people get so busy denying it that it happens while they're not looking, while they're trying so busy to be something they're not.
1: Yeah.
0: So you mentioned youth ministry, and that's been a huge part of your career and really drew you in, I think, early on. Do you think that's because you were younger and you just affiliated with younger people? Because I now know you've mentioned how many funerals seem to be coming your way and how many older adults you seem to be counseling and seeing in the church. Explain that to me a little bit.
1: Yeah, no, I think that's absolutely right. I think it was a life stage thing, because my call to ministry came in a Bible camp setting. It was almost entirely youth and family kind of ministry. And then in college, I was really involved in campus ministry kind of stuff. Loved thinking about faith from the perspective of a 20-something or a late teen, college age, young adult kind of thing. And so when I went into the ministry, I very much, and this might have been kind of what you were just talking about in distinguishing from our parents. My dad was a parish pastor in mostly small town rural settings. I felt called to ministry, but I wanted to kind of define my own way. And so early on for me, it was wanting to go into campus ministry. I was really close, actually, to taking a call to Waldorf College as my first call. There were some rules in the ELCA at the time I was ordained that didn't allow it. You had to spend some time in the parish before you were allowed to do specialized ministry. Otherwise, I might have ended up in Forest City. But instead, I went to a rural two-point parish where I got to do everything and learn how to be a pastor. But I really loved youth ministry at that stage. So the call at Trinity to be one of the associate pastors, the youth and family pastor, opened up, and that was what drew me here. So I thought, man, that would be cool to get to focus just on that and not do the other parts. And so that was what drew me here, to be a part of a pastoral team, a couple of really experienced, really fantastic pastors in the time of Kathy Graves and Jim Mogelson. They were doing a lot of the other things with particularly older adults, and I got to focus on the kids and the families. So that was my first few years. And then when Jim retired and I eventually became the senior pastor, I still at that point was surrounded by a team that was doing ministry with some of the other age groups. I was moving into the administrative part of our team and kind of moving into that. And the years kind of went by. And then eventually, as our staff continued to evolve, I mean, I'm just continued to be here. And longtime pastors retired. I became the one that got to know a lot of our people, or have known them the longest. And it's just where we're at right now, that as people are passing away, I'm the one that sometimes is doing more of the funerals. And so it's really strange to me in some ways, the evolution that's taken place. But at the same time, it's an incredible privilege, because I'm getting to continue to evolve as a leader and learn new things and get to grow in new ways and to be seen by the same congregation, I think, in a different light than I did 15 years ago, 17 years ago when I got here.
0: Oh, I'm sure of that, yeah. But yeah, you really have been a party to a succession of all-stars.
1: Oh, my gosh.
0: In your field. And I think I can say the same about a lot of my careers. It was largely predicated on early experiences have provided a foundation from which I operate off of today. And it's so important early on, I think, for younger people to have that great first experience and to find their tribe almost of a good place to start like that. And I think in a lot of careers now, I see a lot of younger people jumping around a lot. And you and I have both had a lot of fortune in being able to grow and to be in an organization that's large enough, or that was accepting enough of us and our talents to keep us around long enough, really. I mean, it's humbling in itself.
1: And be patient with our growth, right? That we weren't ready right away. I mean, I won't speak for you, but for myself, I mean, just I remember moving into the senior pastor role, and the bishop at the time said, "You'll grow into it." And I think that was really wise, and I'm so grateful for a congregation and a staff team that was willing to walk along with that. And it is a real thing. And a lot of other people probably in their careers have had that experience too, where you stepped into a position that maybe you weren't quite ready for at the time, but somebody gave you the room to grow there, to journey there. It's an incredible privilege and gift.
0: It is, and it doesn't come without stepping in a few puddles along the way.
1: Oh, yeah.
0: It all does.
1: You have to make mistakes, right?
0: I had the pleasure of hearing Dan Gable speak last fall, and one of the things he said was, anything worth doing takes its toll. And I think at this point in my career, you start to feel that, and I think you might as too along. Again, I won't speak for you, but there are certain things that have taken their toll, and there's other things you grow and you learn along the way, and you go, this is enriching. This part is really something that I've enjoyed learning. There's other parts that you kind of shed away and you go, I'm kind of done with that part, or I thought I enjoyed that once upon a time, but that's not the case. Things have changed.
1: Exciting.
0: So let's talk about, you threw a term out the other day, and I was listening to it, and I kind of thought, that's really interesting. I'm going to ask you about that. And so I'll ask you about it on a little larger platform here. What does the term two halves of life mean?
1: Yeah, well, it actually relates really well to what we were just talking about. I first learned about that term from Richard Rohr, Roman Catholic spiritual leader and priest. He's written extensively a devotional stuff and faith-based spirituality stuff. But in his book, Falling Upward, he writes about the two halves of life and how basically as we grow into a mature spirituality, there are two halves of life. There's a first half of life a lot of us live and know really well, which is all about building identity, achieving success in our career, in our family, personal lives. You know, you're building friendships. If you're blessed with a family, you know, you're getting married, you're having children, you're paying for that home that is your family home. You're doing all those things to kind of build who you are.
0: It's a growth mode.
1: It's growth mode, right? It's achievement mode, and it's essential. He would say in being well in that first half of life, but he would say that for a mature spirituality, there is a transition that takes place somewhere in the middle of our lives where we begin to switch from being totally focused on that building mode and more into accepting our vulnerability as human beings, the things that really enrich us, that we cherish relationships more. You know, he talks about how a lot of people, as they've built their careers and they transition to the latter part of their careers, they begin to want to focus more on the people around them, people in their personal life, people in their professional life, really valuing those relationships, and also getting some perspective that while achievement and building is often about successes, the real wisdom of life comes through our failures. And that's where the title of the book comes from, Falling Upward. The idea that it is really through our failures and our struggles and our hurts and our pains that we really figure out who we are. If we can just let ourselves really embrace that a little bit and see it not as all negative. I mean, obviously it's hard to fail and it's hard to go through suffering and struggle, but to see within that there's a giftedness too that leads us to a deeper relationship with God and ultimately a better understanding of ourselves.
0: Interesting. Yeah. I heard it once put to me is the best lessons are often the most expensive.
1: Yes.
0: And not necessarily monetary expensive, but the ones you really have to think about and the ones you really atone for or you have to think about. And, you know, the other thing that comes to mind is I tell people often now, I said, you know, it seems like you spend the first half of your career trying to become important.
1: Yeah.
0: And the second half trying to be not important. And yeah. I think that very much parallels the two halves of life where you spend so much time climbing. And then it's almost like as if you look over the hill and you see the other side, but you're appreciating the relationships and the people and the time. The time becomes so valuable, I think, to me at this point.
1: Yeah. And, you know, and for me, it comes out a lot of times in conversations with older people who will say things like, I realize now what really matters is this. And the this in those conversations is hardly ever how much money they made in their career, what their last position was when they retired, how big their house is, how, you know, whatever. It's often about the time they get with their grandchildren. It's about the richness of their relationships or friendships. It's getting to see a community thrive or find joy. The institutions they care about do well. That's kind of how they express it. And I think that's second half of life, you know, kind of perspective. And within that, there's this deeper spirituality of like, you realize, oh yeah, this is God's ultimate plan for us is to get to that realization, to see that. And then as we age, we're able to go, it's okay. I mean, I may not like it, but it's okay if I'm physically diminished in this way, or it's okay when I start to lose some friends and some loved ones to death, because this is all a part of it. This is all a part of the journeys that we're all on.
0: It's a part of life. Yes. Yeah. Yes.
1: I think it's hard.
0: Mr. Rogers, I think I've talked about Mr. Rogers on this program before, but he very simply stated, you know, death is a part of life. And without pain, there's no happiness. You know, those things exist in opposition to each other, but without one, the other doesn't exist. And when I, for lack of better words, meditate or think about those things, it's like, you know, that's a lot of truth to that. If you don't have bad times, you wouldn't have good times.
1: Yeah.
0: So it is a way of coping and accepting and really appreciating those changes as we age.
1: Yeah.
0: So, oh, thank you for that.
1: Yeah.
0: So I will switch gears here a little bit. I live around the corner here in town from one of the, I say a new age church or a more contemporary church. And I can't help notice, you know, I drive past, the parking lot's full and there's people in and out of there all the time and they seem to be thriving. And like you, I am a Lutheran affiliated person, have been, you know, my entire life and have always kind of subscribed to the more traditional sense of religion. What's your take on, I don't know if the word migration to that kind of a spirituality going on. What's your take on that versus some of the older, more traditional ways?
1: Yeah. I mean, I think there's a couple of ways to look at it. I think there's perception and then I think there's data, right? So let me talk about the perception first. I think in America, the perception has been, and there's some evidence behind it, that less traditional churches, less established churches, you know, mission starts, Non-denominational churches are growing. And in a lot of places, they have been. A lot of these churches are newer. They bring a different style of gathering together that seems to be more accessible culturally. It's a little easier for people to come in and kind of get into it. They're often the churches that are building new church plants at this point and trying to do mission starts. And so I think that has created definitely a perception that that's where a lot of our younger people that are new to the faith are going. And I think there's some truth to that as well. The data, though, at least in America right at this point, is that there is decline in organized religion across the table. Now, some of those churches, I think, like the one that you described, are a little bit behind on that curve, but they're beginning to also experience some of the huge cultural shifts that are going on in America around organized religion. You know, we only need to look across the ocean at Europe to see a people not all that different from the folks in the United States and a lot of European countries who have completely left organized religion. I mean, the size of the church in Europe is minuscule in compared to America. But they started that journey a while ago, and there's some that kind of expect the same thing to happen in the United States. So I think, you know, the data tells us that there's some decline in organized religion everywhere across the board. Now, like all trends, that doesn't mean that every place is declining, right? It doesn't mean that every church is shrinking. I think one of the things that's going to happen in this country in the time that will unfold is we'll have fewer churches than we did a generation ago. Mm-hmm. You know, we saw an explosion in the United States in organized religion after World War II for a lot of reasons. And some of them were economic realities came out of World War II. Some of it was sense of civic duty, that you belong to churches like you would belong to a service club because that was what good Americans did. Mm-hmm. We're in a different time now. And so I think the people that are now engaging church communities are doing it because they want to be disciples of Jesus, or they want to be in Christian community with other people in really intentional ways. And so, you know, I think the numbers are going to look different. Obviously, churches are going to look different than they did in the 60s, 70s, and 80s. But I think a lot of churches are going to continue to be really rich places to belong and to live out your faith with other people. There just might be fewer than there were a generation or two ago. And I mean, there's sadness in that, there's loss in that, but on the other hand, there's great opportunity in that for us to be something different for a new time as churches.
2: Yeah, thank you for that insight. I would say...
1: I mean, I'm talking to somebody who's pretty biased, too, right?
2: You know, in certain ways, I am biased, and sometimes you don't know that you're biased. I mean, you know, you have these... It's your paradigm is your reality, right?
1: Yeah.
2: That's why the older I get, the more I think about these things and go, well, wait a minute, you know, am I the one out in left field, or what's really happening here? And I like to tell people, you know, everything's a pendulum, and that pendulum swings. Some swing fast, some swing slow, but eventually that pendulum's going to come back, and everything becomes new again at some point in time. And, you know, that concept of time for people is, in our society, everything's the here and the now. We got like a 5-minute plus or minus window, and that seems to be what drives us. But when you start looking over centuries and millions of years and hundreds of millions of years and all the time of the earth, we in our existence here is very inconsequential in the concept of time and infinity. I don't know that, you know, there's a way that we as humans really quite understand that, but it will be interesting because things are moving fast. And I would say in our society, never have there been more lost people. And I think, you know, a lot of electronic stuff has done that. We're evolving at a fast pace. Data is doubling every, you know, 10 minutes, it seems like, anymore compared to every 100 years, how it was a while back. And, you know, I don't know if we as a species were ready for all that. We're in a constant mode of looking for something, and we don't know what that is.
1: Yeah.
2: So I see at some point in time, you know, people really turning back onto some truths.
1: Yeah. No, I think your wide angle perspective comment is really helpful, because I think that also leads to some of the grief, particularly in the mainline churches, right? The Lutherans, Methodists, Presbyterians, the Roman Catholics, Episcopal, like those kinds of folks, right? Like that have been around for a while. A lot of us institutionally only have memories back to around World War II. We forget what those churches were like prior to World War II. They were small. They were struggling financially. very few had a regular pastor. I mean, at that time you had one pastor serving 15 churches across like 8 counties, you know, but nobody remembers that because that was 100 years ago. And so I think that wide angle view of like, yeah, what a lot of us think about as church was really only a snapshot in the bigger spectrum of change that is never ending. It's, and I mean, the technology piece you bring up, man, I can't even begin to imagine how things like AI and the growth of technology is going to impact spiritual communities. I mean, there's a lot of us in church leadership that are talking about that, but none of us know either. It's going to change our entire society in ways we can't even fathom.
2: In greater ways we can't even fathom. I think that's the one thing that is known about it, is it's going to impact literally every facet of our society and our world. And in some ways, probably very good. And in other ways, wow, you know, it's going to be a challenge to navigate through economies and things that it does. It's mind blowing to think about those things. And like I said, I think people are going to be, they're going to want the rock.
1: Yeah.
2: At some point in time, they're going to want the rock. And
1: because human loneliness, the need for community, the need for understanding your purpose and your sense of who you are in light of the holy, of the sacred. That's been the same for thousands of years.
2: It's been the same for thousands
1: of
2: years.
1: It's not going to change.
2: I'll leave it at that. I think people are going to want the rock.
1: Yeah.
2: So, you know, as we get close to being done here today, how has your relationship with the church changed over time? What's the 20-year-old Dan Garrett view look compared to the now Dan Garrett's view of the church?
1: Yeah, you know, I think as a young person, like a lot of people, I had places where I fit into the church with people my own age. And so I think I have grown in an appreciation of church being a place where generations come together and the richness of that. You know, you look across our culture, there are not a ton of places where you have a baby and a 105-year-old and everything in between in the same room every single week. But church, I think if you're doing it right, is still one of those places. And there is a richness in that. I mean, even in the way that we're thinking about faith formation in my own congregation, we're going, man, that's an incredible asset. How can we help a 14-year-old spend more time with our 70-year-olds, right? And to facilitate that in ways that are not going to be awkward for either one. Like that, I think, is a great thing. I appreciate that way more than I did when I was young. And I think I have a better sense of what we were just talking about, the long view of God's people, the followers of Jesus across cultures and across time. I mean, man, the church is diverse. It is big. It has taken so many forms across human history. My experience of it is such a minute part of that. And I think I have a lot better perspective of that than I used to.
2: That's excellent.
1: Thanks.
2: So before we do wrap up today, I got to ask you to finish the following sentence for me. As I get older, and this can be about the church or not, what probably strikes you the most of you know, your contemplation moments of when you're sitting and thinking, and go, man, you know, as I get older, I kind of, what's that look like?
1: Yeah, as I get older, I hope that I continue to see the beauty in the world amid all of the brokenness and the hard stuff. I hope that I continue to be surrounded by people who are wonderful to be around, great friends, great communities of faith, that I continue to let go of the things that don't matter and hold on to the things that do. That's hard. But just for that perspective and that wisdom that I've seen in so many older people, that I continue to honor God with this life that I've been given and the skills and abilities I've been given. Those are all things I hope for. And I hope I get to see the Cubs win a World Series again before I'm gone, because that doesn't
2: now,
1: happen
2: now
1: too
2: you just
1: often.
2: Sound greedy. You're just sounding greedy now.
1: I got to throw that in there.
2: Wasn't that special?
1: 2016 was fantastic. I hope it's not the only one.
2: That I remember laying in bed watching that. That's one of those moments you kind of always remember where you were when the Cubs won the World Series.
1: Yeah.
2: Very good.
1: Yeah.
2: Well, it has been an absolute pleasure having you. Your well is deep, my friends.
1: Thank you.
2: Yeah. Thank you for being on the program with us today, Pastor Dan.
1: You bet. Thank you. Thanks for the opportunity.
2: You bet. All right. Our second and final song on our program today is Turn, Turn, Turn by The Byrds, as you probably know it. This song was written by a gentleman named Pete Seeger in 1959. And Interestingly enough, it fits today's topic in the church like a glove. And I didn't know the extent to which it did, but it did. And let me tell you why. The lyrics, except for the title, which is repeated throughout the song and the final two lines, consist of the first eight verses of the third chapter of the biblical book, Ecclesiastes. Isn't that interesting? So essentially they're reading straight out of the Bible, except for a few little twisted words they added on the end there for just effect. And it turned into this beautiful song, To Everything There Is a Season. It kind of has a subtitle, To Everything There Is a Season, but the official on the book's name is Turn, Turn, Turn. Now, it wasn't originally done by the Byrds. It was originally done by a little group called the Limelighters. And the Limelighters had a gentleman in there that went by the name of Jim McGuinn. And Jim McGuinn turned into Roger McGuinn in the music industry, and he joined a little band called the Byrds. And that's most likely how you know this song is through the Byrds. They had a wonderful hit with this song. And really what this song, it happened during kind of while the Vietnam War was escalating. And this song has been used in a lot of popular culture along the way. One of my very favorite programs growing up, The Wonder Years, had this in the very pilot episode, and it just drew you in. Another place this song was prominently put was in Forrest Gump back in 1994. And both Vietnam-era shows and featured in a Vietnam-era style. But really what this song is was just a plea for peace. And I think about our world today and, you know, the escalations of things around the world, and it still holds just as true as it does then. And it's just a beautiful song. The other more intrinsic reason I like this song is it's one of the first songs to feature the sound of a jangly 12-string Rickenbacker guitar. And if you follow me and you know my musical interests, the Tom Petty's, the Byrds, those types of things, REM was very famous for the use of Rickenbacker guitars, and they just have such a twangy, jangly, unique sound. It's so unique. So, you know, when we listen to this, I ask that you kind of maybe pick up on that a little bit and see if you don't like it as maybe not as much as I do, but maybe you can kind of pick that out and say, yeah, that's kind of that interesting little signature of that song. So with that, let's take a listen to Turn, Turn, Turn.

0: All right, we have just heard Turn, Turn, Turn by The Byrds, and as asked, hopefully you picked up on that sweet, jangly Rickenbacker guitar out of there. I think I'll probably go home tonight and listen to a little bit more of that. It always puts me back in the mood. But with that, this concludes today's episode of As I Get Older here at the KCMR Studios. As always, thank you for being with us. I do hope you enjoy your time with us here today and hope you join us again for another episode. I'm your host, Ian Stockberger, CEO of Good Shepherd Inc. in Mason City, Iowa, and I can be reached at ian@kcmrfm.org. That's Ian, I-A-N, at kcmrfm.org. This program is brought to you today by Good Shepherd Inc. 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We hope you join us for the next episode of As I Get Older.
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0: Monday,
1: with a slight chance of thunderstorms.
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1: 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Right now,
0: it's 79 degrees.

Welcome to Inspiration 97.9 and the Praise and Worship Show. I'm Kim Swadee, sharing 30 minutes of God's love through word and music on KCMR Radio. In Luke chapter 10, verse 29, a scholar of the law asked Jesus, "Who is my neighbor?" Previously, this scholar responded correctly when Jesus asked him a very basic question about what one must do to inherit

eternal life, which involved loving one's neighbor as oneself. The search for God, for eternal life, is triadic. Love of self, neighbor, and God are not three separate and distinct forms of loving. Love moves us into a deeper relationship with all of life. Any effort to open our hearts to God's presence in life involves us in a love that is boundless, free, and liberating. Learning to love one's neighbor is, at the same time, learning to love God. The love we hold for ourselves deepens as we allow our neighbor and God more and more to come into our hearts. The parable of the Good Samaritan opens our devotion today in Luke chapter 10, verses 25 through 37. On one occasion, an expert in the law stood up to test Jesus. "Teacher," he asked, "what must I do to inherit eternal life?" "What is written in the law?" he replied. "How do you read it?" He answered, "Love the Lord your God with all your heart and with all your soul and with all your strength and with all your mind, and love your neighbor as yourself." "You have answered correctly," Jesus replied. "Do this and you will live." But he wanted to justify himself, so he asked Jesus, "And who is my neighbor?" In reply, Jesus said, "A man was going down from Jerusalem to Jericho when he fell into the hands of robbers. They stripped him of his clothes, beat him, and went away, leaving him half dead. A priest happened to be going down the same road, and when he saw the man, he passed by on the other side. So too a Levite, when he came to the place and saw him, passed by on the other side. But a Samaritan, as he traveled, came where the man was, and when he saw him, he took pity on him. He went to him and bandaged his wounds, pouring on oil and wine. Then he put the man on his own donkey, took him to an inn, and took care of him. The next day, he took out 2 silver coins and gave them to the innkeeper. 'Look after him,' he said, 'and when I return, I will reimburse you for any extra expense you may have.' Now, which of these three do you think was a neighbor to the man who fell into the hands of robbers?" The expert in the law replied, "The one who had mercy on him." Jesus told him, "Go and do likewise."

Praise and Worship with Kim. Good news and music, celebrating 40 years of serving our listeners on Inspiration 97.9. Have you ever been out and about and experienced a temper tantrum in a child? There's nothing quite like a toddler in the middle of a temper tantrum. It's not a pretty sight. That cute little face turns red with rage, screams pierce the air as well as our eardrums, and those angry limbs can kick up a storm. Well, you can bet it all starts when that little one wants something and doesn't get it. Of course, as adults, we know better than to throw tantrums when we don't get our way. Or do we? In our second reading, Jonah counted on the Lord to punish the people of Nineveh. When that didn't happen, Jonah had a meltdown. We all do that at times, don't we? We sulk. We lash out. We even look for other ways to get what we want. And Jonah was no exception. But that anger of his blinded him, as it often blinds us. Jonah failed to see that God's loving mercy for others also extended to him. Life isn't always the way we want it to be. It doesn't always seem fair, in our eyes or from our perspective, that is. But all is fair and just in God's eyes, and we must resist the urge to doubt or judge like Jonah. Our part is to have faith and believe that God is just and all is in His control, whether or not we think it's just not fair. We read about Jonah's anger with the Lord's compassion in the fourth book of Jonah, verses 1 through 11. When God saw what they did and how they turned from their evil ways, He had compassion and did not bring upon them the destruction He had threatened. But Jonah was greatly displeased and became angry. He prayed to the Lord, "O Lord, is this not what I said when I was still at home? That is why I was so quick to flee to Tarshish. I knew that You are a gracious and compassionate God, slow to anger and abounding in love, a God who relents from sending calamity. Now, O Lord, take away my life, for it is better for me to die than to live." But the Lord replied, "Have you any right to be angry?" Jonah went out and sat down at a place east of the city. There he made himself a shelter, sat in its shade, and waited to see what would happen to the city. Then the Lord God provided a vine and made it grow up over Jonah to give shade for his head to ease his discomfort. And Jonah was very happy about the vine. But at dawn the next day, God provided a worm, which chewed the vine so that it withered. When the sun rose, God provided a scorching east wind, and the sun blazed on Jonah's head so that he grew faint. He wanted to die and said, "It would be better for me to die than to live." But God said to Jonah, "Do you have a right to be angry about the vine?" "I do," he said. "I'm angry enough to die." But the Lord said, "You have been concerned about this vine, though you did not tend it or make it grow. It sprang up overnight and died overnight. But Nineveh has more than 120,000 people who cannot tell their right hand from their left, and many cattle as well. Should I not be concerned about that great city?"

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I'm your host, Kim Swadee. Thanks for listening. Ask, seek, knock. Three specific movements of prayer. Asking is the heartfelt words. Seeking is looking to see how the Lord is showing us the answer. We may be blinded to it, ignoring what's right in front of us. Or we may be thinking the answer involves someone else's changing, not ours. Knocking is a definitive action. God wants us to do something about this request. When we pray for peace on earth, is there someone in our family that we might need forgiving? If we pray for abundance, maybe we should be looking at our spending habits? God promises an answer to every prayer, but the process of prayer requires our engagement in our own transformation. Sometimes that means developing patience, trusting that God is in the waiting. It requires believing that God's plan is better than anything we might conjure ourselves. God's answers are far-reaching and profound. In our final passage today, we turn to Malachi chapter 3, verses 13 through 20, to ask and receive, to seek and to find. You have said harsh things against me, says the Lord. Yet you ask, what have we said against you? You have said it is futile to serve God. What did we gain by carrying out his requirements and going about like mourners before the Lord Almighty? But now we call the arrogant blessed. Certainly the evildoers prosper, and even those who challenge God escape. Then those who feared the Lord talked with each other, and the Lord listened and heard. A scroll of remembrance was written in his presence concerning those who feared the Lord and honored his name. They will be mine, says the Lord Almighty. In the day when I make up my treasured possession, I will spare them, just as in compassion a man spares his son who serves him. And you will again see the distinction between the righteous and the wicked, between those who serve God and those who do not.

0: 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Jesus, you invited the scholar of the law to see more clearly the true nature of a neighbor. Help us to understand that our neighbor is the person who shows mercy and teaches us to truly see with a wide-angle lens. May I become the person today, everything that you intend. Amen.
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1: Here's your Inspiration 97.9 KCMR forecast. Ample sunshine expected this afternoon with daytime highs approaching 85. Winds out of the south, 10 to 20 miles per hour. Clear skies again tonight. Lows dip down to about 61. Ample sunshine expected tomorrow. High temperatures reach up to 83. Highs level off around 80 Monday with a slight chance of thunderstorms. 80 Tuesday. A peek at the extended shows. 65 Wednesday, 64 Thursday, and 57 on Friday. I'm staff meteorologist Paul Trombley. Right now, it's 79 degrees.

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3: 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Guests will receive two drink tickets with more available for purchase at the event. 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Performances include original music by both songwriters, with Junie on acoustic guitar and Betty on keys and ukulele. The museum is located at 303 2nd Street Southeast in Mason City.
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Reach up to 83. Highs level off around 80 Monday with a slight chance of thunderstorms. 80 Tuesday. A peek at the extended shows, 65 Wednesday, 64 Thursday, and 57 on Friday. I'm staff meteorologist Paul Trombley. Currently, it's 81 degrees.

Unfortunately, no one has written a biography of the man who played the role of the Lone Ranger longer than any other actor. The attempt here is to give you as much information as possible in a limited time. Brace Bell Beamer was born to parents Joseph David Beamer and Bettina Bell Beamer on December 9, 1902 in Mount Carmel, Illinois. By the time he was two, the family moved to Lawrenceville, Illinois to open a music store. The family was living in Vincennes, Indiana, where Brace was attending high school when he and 30 of his classmates joined the Army. Brace was only 14 but was large for his age, which enabled him to enlist. He served in E Battery of the 150th Field Artillery attached to Colonel Douglas MacArthur's Rainbow Division. He was gassed at Chateau Thierry during his tour. There are reports that he was also machine gun and hit by shrapnel, for which he received a Purple Heart and the Victory Medal. Other reports also say that he was the youngest to serve in World War I and or the youngest to receive the rank of sergeant. During his tour in the military, the family moved to Connersville, Indiana. Evidence suggests that he stayed in the area for some time, living on a family farm. He married Evelyn Covert, and their first child was born on July 14, 1925, Robert Brace Beamer. The second child was also born there on February 13, 1927, Joseph David J.D. Beamer. J.D. was the only member of the family to pursue an acting career. He hosted a cowboy show under the name Justice Cowboy Colt, with his horse a Palomino named Pal. The story goes that Brace brought the programming director from WXYZ-TV to meet Robert, but the director found J.D. instead. Another move must have been made because the next child, Barbara Beamer Daniel, was born August 16, 1929 in Indianapolis, Indiana. Brace, on his first radio show, sang a couple of songs daily because he was a pretty fair singer. One day, the announcer failed to show, and Brace read the commercials, which led to a full-time job as announcer. There's evidence that he gave the first live broadcast of the Indianapolis 500. This week's episode, Renegade's Harvest, originally broadcast May 29, 1953, starring Brace Beamer and John Todd.

0: With his faithful Indian companion, Tonto, the daring and resourceful masked rider of the plains led the fight for law and order in the early western United States. Nowhere in the pages of history can one find a greater champion of justice. Return with us now to those thrilling days of yesteryear. From out of the past come the thundering hoofbeats of the great horse, Silver. The Lone Ranger rides again.
1: Come on, Silver. Let go, big fella. I'm Silver. Hi!
0: Army deserters Jack Fallon and Rand Hawley had joined with renegade Indian Joe Batwing in forming the most notorious outlaw gang in the Missouri Basin. It was after their latest and bloodiest raid that Jack Fallon told his partners,
2: "This part of the country's getting too hot for us. We're going to vamoose and go hundreds of miles from here where we're not known. We'll hide out in the Snake Mountains."
3: "But Jack, there aren't any settlements or main trails out that way. Who are we going to rob when we need money?"
2: "Hawley, that's Injun country. And Injuns are who we're going to rob." "But not in the regular way. We're going to trade with them."
3: "Huh?"
2: "Yeah. We'll trade them firewater and guns. We'll take furs in exchange."
0: The outlaws fled westward and set up a hideout in the rugged Snake Mountains. But lack of money caused a change in plans. Fallon said,
2: "Boys, we got to go in for robbery just once more. Hawley,

0: I'll start working on the engines. While we're doing that, you take the boys and ride south, about a day's ride from here. Rob a bank in Harlan and come back here as fast as you can.
1: Sure. I'll get the boys together and we'll start out tonight.
2: Two days later in Harlan, a large band of masked men invaded the town and robbed the local bank.
3: All right, come on, let's get out of here. Hit leather.
4: Easy, boys.
3: Steady.
4: Home. Get him.
2: The Lone Ranger and Tonto had left a meeting with Dakota Indian chiefs a few days earlier. They were riding in the southern foothills of the Snake Mountains when suddenly a band of horsemen appeared from a grove of trees and with guns pointing surrounded them.
5: Hands up! Reach!
6: Oh, fella.
5: All right, you outlaws. We finally caught up.
7: Hello, Sheriff Wilding.
5: Well, I'll be... The Lone Ranger. Tonto. Imagine meeting you two again. What brings you back to this part of the country? Are you after those murdering outlaws?
7: Oh, what outlaws, Sheriff?
2: Sheriff Wilding told of the robbery and murders in the town of Harlan. He ended by saying...
5: And though they had their faces covered, people who saw them say there were Indians as well as white men in the gang.
8: Kemosabe.
7: Yes?
8: That sound like Fallon Holly gang.
5: You mean that renegade outfit from Missouri?
7: Sheriff, they disappeared from Missouri months ago. From your description and the methods they used, I'm inclined to agree with Tonto.
5: Well, we lost their trail when they crossed the stream back a ways. But we're almost sure they're headed for the snakes. Maybe you'll help us find the trail again. Hey, come on, boys. Get up there. Come on.
9: Let's go.
2: When darkness fell, the posse came to a stop.
5: Yeah, we're out of luck, I guess. Just couldn't find that trail again. And now we're far away from my county, so we'll have to turn back.
7: All right, Sheriff. We'll camp here and continue the search on our own tomorrow. We'll let you know if we locate the trail.
2: Meanwhile, half a day's journey to the north, Joe Batwing completed the first illicit trading agreement with the outcast Indian tribe headed by a savage chief named Halimo. But Jack Fallon, meeting with the respected Dakota tribes, found them hostile to his overtures. Their mighty chieftain, Dark Thunder, warned Fallon.
10: Indians not want fire water, not want guns. You not try sell 'em. Dark Thunder signed paper with soldiers. Paper say soldiers, Indians friends. Help Indians, not shoot 'em. Indians promise not to use guns, cause soldiers say them not use 'em.
2: Rand Hawley and his outlaws had returned to the hideout without incident. There, Fallon told of his experience with Chief Dark Thunder.
0: And the chief said his tribes were going to live up to the treaty they signed.
1: That knocks out our trading plans, huh?
0: And not completely. Joe lined up another tribe, headed by a redskin named Halimo.
8: Halimo want guns. Him not like Dark Thunder, soldier or white man. Him want to fight them all.
1: And we don't have the guns to give him.
0: You don't think so? Joe disguised himself like a sleepy old Injun today and went down to Fort Randall. He overheard some big information. There are a few wagon loads of guns on the way to the fort, coming from Cheyenne. We're going to get them.
1: Huh? Are you loco?
0: No. Joe learned something more. Tell him, Joe.
8: Me hear soldiers say them send only 6 guards to meet wagons.
1: What?
8: Going to meet them at Table Rock soon they get word.
1: Well,
0: all Joe's got to do is watch for the detail to leave. With 50 men, we'll handle this thing easy.
2: The next morning, Indian Chief Dark Thunder and a party of braves appeared at Fort Randall. They were ushered into the office of the commanding officer, Colonel Andre Fletcher, who received them with elaborate formality. Immediately, Chief Dark Thunder told of the visit paid to him by Jack Fallon and concluded,
10: "Same time white man talk to me, other man, bad Injun, go to tribe of Halimo. Halimo, bad Injun, too."
11: "Yes, I know all about him, Chief. I'm afraid we may have trouble with him one of these days. But about this Indian who visited him, what happened?"
10: "Me learn bad Injun say Halimo give him furs. Him give Halimo guns, firewater. Me want guns.
11: Chief, you'll have guns. One of my officers, Lieutenant Gray, has gone all the way to Cheyenne to get new guns. We may receive them today or tomorrow. We'll let you have some then, if war threatens.
10: If Helimo get guns and Dark Thunder need guns for braves, want them now.
11: But I don't have the guns, Chief.
10: Yeah. Me not sign paper, me no Injun not get help. Me sign paper, cause man who cover face...
11: Chief, please. I realize, and the government realizes also, that one man is responsible for your signing the treaty. I'm sure that if he, the Lone Ranger, the man who covers his face, were here, he'd make you understand why it's impossible for me to let you have guns at this moment.
10: Get him here. Me listen to him.
11: But look, I don't know where he is.
10: Then me get him here.
11: You'll get him here. Do you know where he is?
10: No. But me want him, me get him. Send message.
11: But how, if you don't know where he is?
10: Smoke signal. That how.
2: In the hills less than 20 miles away, the man for whom they were intended saw the smoke signals. He and Tonto, astride their horses, watched the white puffs of smoke in the distance as they rose skyward, then floated lazily away.
9: That mean Chief Dark Thunder wants to see you.
7: It means trouble, Tonto. That's the only reason the chief would summon us.
9: Ah, we say we go to him when him need help.
7: It's a promise made on behalf of our government, Tonto. And it's a promise we'll keep. Munson!
12: Get him up, Scout!

0: The curtain falls on the first act of our Lone Ranger adventure. Before the next exciting scenes, please permit us to pause for just a few moments.
1: 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I am the author and co-author of more than 30 successfully published books, which can be found on www.martingrahams.biz. It is my pleasure to let you know that a new book is available about the history of The Lone Ranger. As you know, the radio program premiered in 1933, but the producers never began recording those cherished radio adventures until 1938. As a result, those first 5 years of The Lone Ranger have gone virtually unexplored. Few know that Tonto shot and killed Mexicans and gypsies with silver-tipped arrows, that the Lone Ranger had a juvenile sidekick named Little Davy. Few knew that the canine that ran alongside the Lone Ranger, or Tonto, was at one time engaged to Chief Thundercloud's daughter. Such was the legend and lore that today is preserved only through the radio scripts that survived during those first 5 years. We may have more than 2,000 radio adventures to enjoy in recorded form, but those first 5 years are truly a lost treasure. So my co-author and I tracked down archives and family relatives involved with those radio productions to accurately document that missing gap. I'm pleased to announce that our 800-page book, The Lone Ranger, The Early Years, 1933 to 1937, is now available on Amazon.com and my website, www.martingrahams.biz.

0: Now to continue. Indians lounging in various parts of the grounds within Fort Randall had become a common sight. Soldiers ignored them. They paid no attention to the sleepy-eyed red man, Joe Batwing, who stood with his blanket wrapped high around his neck near the post headquarters building. His eyes barely flickered when in mid-afternoon, a sergeant emerged from the building and spoke loudly to a nearby corporal.
1: Hey, Pete, we just got word from Lieutenant Gray over the telegraph. The wagons will reach Table Rock about midnight.
0: A few minutes later, suddenly alert, Joe Batwing left the fort.
2: Get up!
0: And headed toward the mountains and the outlaws' hideout.
2: Faster, see? Faster!
0: The Lone Ranger and Tonto, riding hard, had reached a point less than an hour's ride from Dark Thunder's village and 3 hours from Fort Randall. The sun was low in the western sky. As riding along a ridge, they saw a horseman below, riding across a vast expanse of shale-covered ground, heading for what seemed to be a wall of solid rock.
3: Well, that's strange. Where'd that man be heading? Let's use our field glasses, Tonto, and see.
4: Him Indian.
3: Yes. You see his face, Tonto?
4: Glasses make face come close. Kimasabe.
3: I recognize him, Tonto. That's Joe Batwing.
4: Me gonna say same thing. And look, Kimasabe. There's space between two big rocks.
3: Yes, I see it. Batwing's riding straight through the passage. Tonto, we're going down there.
2: Monsula!
4: It must help!
3: There's a passage between the rocks, Tonto. Be careful as we go through there. Easy, Silver. Easy, Tonto.
4: We get through there, all right.
3: Listen, someone's talking. The voice is coming from straight ahead through those trees. Easy, steady.
2: Easy, fella.
3: You'll crawl down behind those bushes and listen.
0: Jack Fallon and Rand Hawley received Joe Batwing's report and assembled the entire outlaw gang. Fallon was addressing them.
5: So Hawley will lead you to where you take over the army wagons that carry the guns.
6: Jack, are we going to take them at Table Rock?
5: No, the detail from Fort Randall takes over there from another outfit. That would mean a double guard of soldiers.
6: Then where do we raid them?
5: There's a big bend in the trail a few miles this side of Table Rock. That's where.
7: I'll lead you there.
6: Jack, are you and Joe coming with us?
5: No. Joe's got a customer for those guns, an Injun named Hallamore.
6: Huh?
5: After you boys leave, Joe and I are going to meet the Redskin. I want to make sure we get plenty for the guns we trade them.
3: All right, Tonto, we've heard enough. Let's move back. This is far enough.
4: That gang we look for, all right. Them get worse. Them going to attack army.
3: Not if we can stop them.
4: And what we do, Kimasabe?
3: We want to save the gun shipment and the men who guard it. But we want to capture those outlaws also, all of them. Well, Dark Thunder called for us. We're going to see him now. When we learn what he wants, we'll ask it.
4: Kimasabe, crooks right way now.
3: As long as they've gone, Tonto, let's take Fallon and Batwing.
0: Jack Fallon and Joe Batwing watched the other outlaws disappear among the trees. Then they walked into the underbrush, where a line of earthen jugs rested on the ground.
5: We'll bring a few jugs of red-eye to Hallamore. We'll get him tipsy before we tell him how many pelts we want for each gun.
8: When him drink, him give plenty. Him need guns bad so him can fight Dark Thunder tribe.
5: Yeah. Well, let's drink to that before we leave. Here you are, Joe. Take the first swig.
3: Don't bother, Batwing.
5: Yeah, you wet
7: the mask, hombre.
3: Don't draw your gun.
4: Him say not reach for gun.
3: Nice shot, Tonto. We got them both.
0: In less than an hour's time, the Lone Ranger and Tonto reached the Indian village, riding behind the two bandaged outlaws.
3: Tonto, I'll take them from here. You go to Fort Randall now and tell Colonel Fletcher what's happened.
7: Okay, Miss Happy. Get him up, scout!
0: The Lone Ranger turned his captives over to the Braves, then hurried to Dark Thunder's teepee and told all that he and Tonto had heard and seen. When he finished, a smile appeared on the Indian's face.
6: This good thing to learn. Me think maybe Army Chief tell lie to Dark Thunder when him say him not have guns. Now me know him not lie. Me know, too, At Alamo, not have guns yet.
3: Chief, if you'll do as I ask, he'll never get the guns. And this will be a peaceful territory for a long, long time.
6: He liked to hear words of peace. Man who cover face, tell Dark Thunder what him want Injuns to do. Dark Thunder, make sure Injuns do them.
0: Within minutes, the entire tribe of Dark Thunder, 500 strong, assembled. 10 braves left for Fort Randall to take Fallon and Batwing to the prison there. The rest, after a speech by Dark Thunder, mounted their horses, many of them carrying unlighted torches. Then they rode from the village, following their chief and the white man whom they admired above all others.
3: Chief, there's Table Rock straight ahead.
6: Shortcut, good one. Not ride near bend.
3: We're here with time to spare. We'll wait at the rock for the soldiers to come. Monsilver!
6: Come on!
0: Lieutenant Gray, who had been in charge of the gun-laden wagon train, called to his riders and guards as they came within 50 yards of Table Rock precisely at midnight.
9: Oh, hello, everybody! Guards! Guards!
1: White men, roads filled with riders, Indians. It's a good thing the moon is bright or we'd have ridden into a trap. Get ready to fight, all of you.
10: Yes.
1: You may have to move back or... Wait, here comes a rider. Keep him covered.
11: Lieutenant Gray!
12: It's a masked man.
1: Masked man? Yes, it is. He's calling my name.
11: Lieutenant Gray!
1: It's Colonel Fletcher's friend. Put down your guns, men.
3: Easy. Lieutenant, the detail from Fort Randall's approaching from the other direction. I'll be here in a few minutes.
1: What's wrong? Why are you here, and why are all those Indians back there?
3: It's an involved story, Lieutenant. But listen, there are outlaws hiding in the underbrush about 2 miles from here.
0: Rand Hawley and his outlaws had been waiting in the underbrush for many hours. They had seen the detail from Fort Randall pass earlier on its way to meet the gun train at Table Rock. But now, 3 hours later, soldiers had not returned with the wagons. Hawley, impatient, spoke to the outlaw nearest him.
13: Yeah, something's gone wrong. They should have been here by now. They should have been here.
14: Hawley, look. Coming along the road from the other direction. Soldiers.
13: What soldiers?
14: Hey, they must have come from the fort. There's a whole bunch of them.
13: Hey, what the... Boys, get back from the road. Don't let them see you.
14: Come on, now, boys.
13: Get up. Come on.
14: We got a fight. We can't stand them off on level ground.
13: Up this slope, boys. Up this way. Come on.
6: Now. Stay down there, Hawley.
13: What?
6: You haven't a chance. You're covered from all sides. Light the torches.
0: The startled outlaws, unable to see who called from the top of the hill above them, were suddenly amazed as 100 torches flamed from the top of the hills that lined both sides of the road.
13: Hey, for the love of... Engines. Everywhere, engines.
6: They got guns.
13: Boys, we're surrounded. We have to shoot our way out of here.
15: All right, stop it. Pull up, we give up. Boys, put on your guns, we give up.
6: I told you didn't have a chance.
15: Half the men are shot, we give up.
6: Rula, Della, Halekabaga.
3: Thank you, Chief. Here come the men from Fort Randall with Tonto. We'll turn these outlaws over to them.
6: Good thing man who cover face tell soldier let Injuns use guns.
3: You captured the outlaws, Chief. It's a wonderful thing you've done for the people all over the West.
16: All right, you outlaws. Watch down here with your hands high in the air. Lieutenant, have the medics attend the wounded.
17: Yes, sir.
0: Dawn was in the sky as soldiers and Indians prepared to return to Fort Randall with their outlaw prisoners. Hawley and those who had escaped the gunfire were mounted. The wounded were placed in the empty gun wagons. Colonel Fletcher, standing with Chief Dark Thunder, said,
18: Chief, if you hadn't helped the masked man when he asked you, many of my soldiers might have been killed. And those outlaws would have stolen the guns to give to Halamo.
6: Me only do what me promise when me sign paper. What soldier do to Halamo now?
18: He and his tribe will be placed in custody. They'll keep the peace, believe me.
6: Good. Braves of Dark Thunder not need guns now. We give them back to soldiers when we get back to fort.
18: They'll remain there for your use if ever the occasion arises again to use them. I doubt that it will.
6: That because man who wear mask make everything right.
18: Yes, making things right for everyone, Indians and white men alike, is what he's done to make the West a greater and better place to live. Chief, I don't know what this country would be like without the Lone Ranger.

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0: This is a feature of the Lone Ranger Incorporated, created by George W. Trendle, produced by Trendle Campbell Muir Incorporated, directed by Charles D. Livingston, and edited by Fran Stryker. 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
1: Here's your Inspiration 97.9 KCMR forecast. Ample sunshine expected this afternoon, with daytime highs approaching 85. Winds out of the south, 10 to 20 miles per hour. Clear skies again tonight. Lows dip down to about 61. Ample sunshine expected tomorrow. High temperatures reach up to 83. Highs level off around 80 Monday, with a slight chance of thunderstorms. 80 Tuesday. A peek at the extended shows. 65 Wednesday, 64 Thursday, and 57 on Friday. I'm Staff Meteorologist Paul Trombley. Currently, it's 81 degrees.

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1: 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The Mason City Senior Activity Center, 326 4th Street Northeast in Mason City, offers bingo on Mondays and Thursdays, with early bird bingo beginning at 6:30 p.m. and regular bingo at 7 p.m. All bingo players are welcome. And for more information, please call 641-423-1502. 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
3: 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Guests will receive two drink tickets with more available for purchase at the event. More than 80 silent auction items have been donated from local businesses and artists, and they'll also have live auction later in the evening. The musical entertainment for the evening will be Junie and Betty, a folk acoustic duo project created by Junie West and Elizabeth Kirby of Betty and the Gents. Performances include original music by both songwriters, with Junie on acoustic guitar and Betty on keys and ukulele. The museum is located at 303 2nd Street Southeast in Mason City.
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4: Here's your Inspiration 97.9 KCMR forecast. Clear skies this afternoon with a high of 86. South winds 10 to 20 miles per hour. Clear skies again tonight. Lows level off around 61. Bright sunshine tomorrow. Daytime highs approaching 83. Sunshine mixed with clouds at times and dry. Monday and Tuesday, upper 70s. Monday, upper 60s by Tuesday. Looking further out, 65 Wednesday, 64 Thursday, and 57 on Friday. I'm Staff Meteorologist Paul Trombley. Currently, it's 84 degrees.

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1: Here's your Inspiration 97.9 KCMR forecast. Clear skies this afternoon with a high of 86. South winds 10 to 20 miles per hour. Clear skies again tonight. Lows level off around 61. Bright sunshine tomorrow. Daytime highs approaching 83. Sunshine mixed with clouds at times and dry. Monday and Tuesday, upper 70s. Monday, upper 60s by Tuesday. Looking further out, 65 Wednesday, 64 Thursday, and 57 on Friday. I'm Staff Meteorologist Paul Trombley. Currently, it's 84 degrees.

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1: Here's your Inspiration 97.9 KCMR forecast. Bright sunshine this afternoon with daytime highs approaching 86. Winds out of the south 10 to 20 miles per hour. Lows level off around 61 tonight. Tomorrow, highs around 85. Partly cloudy and dry Monday and Tuesday, mid-80s. Monday, upper 60s by Tuesday. A peek at the extended shows, 65 Wednesday, 64 Thursday, and 57 on Friday. I'm Staff Meteorologist Paul Trombley. Right now, it's 86 degrees.

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3: 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Guests will receive 2 drink tickets with more available for purchase at the event. More than 80 silent auction items have been donated from local businesses and artists, and they'll also have live auction later in the evening. The musical entertainment for the evening will be Junie and Betty, a folk acoustic duo project created by Junie West and Elizabeth Kirby of Betty and the Gents. Performances include original music by both songwriters, with Junie on acoustic guitar and Betty on keys and ukulele. The museum is located at 303 2nd Street Southeast in Mason City.
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2: 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Bright sunshine this afternoon with daytime highs approaching 86. Winds out of the south, 10 to 20 miles per hour. Lows level off around 61 tonight. Tomorrow, highs around 85. Partly cloudy and dry Monday and Tuesday, mid-80s Monday, upper 60s by Tuesday. A peek at the extended shows, 65 Wednesday, 64 Thursday, and 57 on Friday. I'm staff meteorologist Paul Trombley. Right now, it's 86 degrees.
3: Everyone, this is Heather Huckey, your Conservation Education Manager for Cerro Gordo County Conservation, and I am here on this beautiful day to give today's Nature Center report. Several weeks ago, you may have heard the Nature Center report given by Cadence Risch, one of our interns from this past summer. She gave a report on the newest member of our education team at the Nature Center, a tiny painted turtle that was rescued from Quarry Lake at Lime Creek. His remarkable story can be heard online at kcmrfm.com on-demand programs. However, it wasn't until quite recently that you could meet this brave new animal ambassador. Moving the painted turtle to a display tank had to wait until one of the more senior ambassador animals got their new digs. Only then could the great turtle shuffle of 2026 begin. I'll explain that in a minute. See, at Lime Creek, we have seven ambassador animals, creatures kept in captivity under state-regulated permits to be used for education and help facilitate a real connection between our wild neighbors and people like you. These animals are very important. They're a part of our educational experiences. They provide interpreters like me an opportunity to allow people to see something up close and real. They are all used for programming. Part of our job as naturalists is caring for the animals that live at the Nature Center. When I was hired as the next education manager in 2021, I was thrilled to get to know my cold-blooded cohorts. One of my favorites was a hatchling common snapping turtle that had joined the team earlier that year. It was small enough to fit in the palm of my hand. I had never had a chance to work with a turtle so small, but like all things alive and well, they don't stay small forever. Within 3 years, the snapping turtle had grown to over three times its size. So I began researching how large common snapping turtles can get and how long they can live in captivity. 50 years, and with a shell length over 15 inches long. Our tanks at the Nature Center were too small. But with the support of the Maxine Sandberg Memorial Fund, we have been able to build a forever home for our growing resident snapping turtle. The new enclosure is a beautiful 600-gallon tank placed within the marsh mural inside the auditorium of the Nature Center. Once we had it up and running, then the shuffle started. The snapping turtle got a bigger room. So then the resident red-eared slider turtle moved into the old snapping turtle's tank, which then left vacancy for our new tiny turtle to get a new tank and be put on display for our community to get to know. It was a long, wet day moving all those turtles, believe me. So the next time you have some time, I want to invite you back out to Lime Creek Nature Center to see what all the fuss is about. When you arrive, you will be greeted by yet another turtle that's not so tiny. For out in front of the center, our giant cement wood turtle has a new neighbor. We are so blessed by a generous donation of a new cement painted turtle sculpture. It was also much larger than life, so you won't miss it. We hope you enjoy getting to see our resident wildlife up close and know that we strive to give these animals the best captive life we can. Our snapping turtle has become very interactive. Now it's comfortable in its new space. You can see what makes snappers so unique amongst the world of turtles by how it moves or stretches and, well, snaps. So come, reconnect with the world around you, the animals, the plants, and all that makes Iowa so incredible. No matter the season, the Nature Center is open and ready to act as your base camp to explore more. We are open 7 days a week, Monday through Friday, from 7:30 to 4, and most weekends from 1 to 4. There is no better place to start discovering nature than Lime Creek. You can scan our website for all upcoming programs, along with checking out all the headshots of our ambassador animals. Make sure you follow us on Facebook and Instagram to stay connected as well. So until next time, this is Heather Hukey. Thanks for listening, and I look forward to seeing you out at the park.

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1: 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Lows dip down to about 61 tonight. Under clear skies, southerly winds 10 to 15 miles per hour. Bright sunshine expected again tomorrow. Highs around 85. Tomorrow night, lows level off around 68. A mix of clouds and sunshine and dry. Monday and Tuesday, mid-80s. Monday, upper 60s by Tuesday. Looking further out, 65 Wednesday, 64 Thursday, and 57 on Friday. I'm Staff Meteorologist Paul Trombley. Right now, it's 86 degrees.

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1: 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Lows dip down to about 61 tonight under clear skies, southerly winds 10 to 15 miles per hour. Bright sunshine expected again tomorrow. Highs around 85. Tomorrow night, lows level off around 68. A mix of clouds and sunshine and dry. Monday and Tuesday, mid-80s. Monday, upper 60s by Tuesday. Looking further out, 65. Wednesday, 64. Thursday, and 57 on Friday. I'm Staff Meteorologist Paul Trombley. Right now, it's 86 degrees.

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1: 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Lows dip down to about 61 tonight under clear skies, southerly winds 10 to 15 miles per hour. Bright sunshine expected again tomorrow. Highs around 85. Tomorrow night, lows level off around 68. A mix of clouds and sunshine and dry. Monday and Tuesday, mid-80s. Monday, upper 60s by Tuesday. Looking further out, 65 Wednesday, 64 Thursday, and 57 on Friday. I'm Staff Meteorologist Paul Trombley. Right now, it's 84 degrees.

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1: 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A hot, homemade, nutritious meal is served that includes a variety of meat, vegetables, salads, fruits, relishes, breads, and desserts. 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Good Shepherd is located at 302 2nd Street Northeast in Mason City. 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

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You didn't even want me around. 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
1: 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Lows dip down to about 61 tonight under clear skies, southerly winds 10 to 15 miles per hour. Bright sunshine expected again tomorrow. Highs around 85. Tomorrow night, lows level off around 68. A mix of clouds and sunshine and dry Monday and Tuesday, mid-80s. Monday, upper 60s by Tuesday. Looking further out, 65 Wednesday, 64 Thursday, and 57 on Friday. I'm Staff Meteorologist Paul Trombley. Right now, it's 84 degrees.
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4: 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The museum is located at 303 2nd Street Southeast in Mason City.
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2: Here's your Inspiration 97.9 KCMR forecast. Lows dip down to about 61 tonight under clear skies, southerly winds 10 to 15 miles per hour. Bright sunshine expected again tomorrow. Highs around 85. Tomorrow night, lows level off around 68. A mix of clouds and sunshine and dry. Monday and Tuesday, mid-80s. Monday, upper 60s by Tuesday. Looking further out, 65. Wednesday, 64. Thursday, and 57 on Friday. I'm Staff Meteorologist Paul Trombley. Right now, 82.

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2: Here's your inspiration, 97.9 KCMR forecast. Lows dip down to about 61 tonight under clear skies, southerly winds 10 to 15 miles per hour. Bright sunshine expected again tomorrow. Highs around 85. Tomorrow night, lows level off around 68. A mix of clouds and sunshine and dry, Monday and Tuesday, mid-80s, Monday, upper 60s by Tuesday. Looking further out, 65, Wednesday, 64, Thursday, and 57 on Friday. I'm Staff Meteorologist Paul Trombley. Right now, 82.

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1: 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Thank you for leaving a legacy by including KCMR in your estate plan.
2: Here's your inspiration, 97.9 KCMR forecast. Lows dip down to about 61 tonight under clear skies, southerly winds 10 to 15 miles per hour. Bright sunshine expected again tomorrow. Highs around 85. Tomorrow night, lows level off around 68. A mix of clouds and sunshine and dry Monday and Tuesday, mid-80s. Monday, upper 60s by Tuesday. Looking further out, 65 Wednesday, 64 Thursday, and 57 on Friday. I'm Staff Meteorologist Paul Trombley. 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